I guess all the mountains that I moved just weren't enough. And all those nights I walked you home from crowded bars when you were drunk, well, they meant nothing, 'cause you up and walked away. And I just wonder what it'd take to make you stay.

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0: Magazyn muzyczny.
1: Thank you very much once again.
2: Of course, thanks for having me.
1: Yeah, gigs in Poland, it looks like, always end up with some sort of surprises. Last year it was a guitar string that broke midway through the concert. Oh, yeah. And yesterday there was a big traffic jam. But how do you like it here?
2: I really enjoy it here. I think it's... this is my first time in the city, but I've been to Krakow before and also last year in Warsaw. And it's very beautiful in every city I've been to here. And I like the food a lot also. Yeah, so I enjoy myself every time I'm here.
1: Should we expect any gigs, for example, in Krakow, as it was the main hero of one of your side projects?
2: Oh yeah, yeah, I'm really trying to play there. I think we were trying to get one show there on this tour, but it, like scheduling can be hard for that stuff, so not this time, but maybe next time, hopefully.
1: Of course. Speaking of the side projects, are there any plans to maybe play them live, as there are three different projects than Weather Day, which have pursued some sort of releases. Did you play any of them live, ever?
2: I've never done that, but we've been talking a little bit about maybe doing one of those side projects live in the future. So we'll see. Maybe sooner than later, actually.
1: Also, there was a year ago some sort of Five Pebbles album in the works. Is that still the case? That's still going on?
2: Oh, yeah, yeah, yeah. I mentioned in an interview. I've not had time to work on that, but I'm definitely planning it in my head. Stuff like that can like take time sometimes. It needs to take shape and then I can start working on it, and usually it goes pretty quickly. Like the first Five Pebbles release, or the only one, took 3 days to make, I think it was. So it went by very quickly, but I had like in my head planned out a lot for it already.
1: Do you always work so quickly on your projects, or is that not the case?
2: I feel like it's either or. It's either really quickly or very... that it takes a really long time. Yeah, it's been... Some of my projects have definitely taken like a long time, and some have been insanely quick, like within a week. So it's very different, and it all depends on... like the process is always different, and sometimes it just goes quickly.
1: All right. I also saw sometime in the past in one interview that you have said that you wanted to make a remake of the webcomic, which has released many, many years ago. Mm. Is that still going on?
2: I've not started that. I still have those aspirations, but doing music full time is so time consuming. We'll see when that happens. But I recently got more like resources for drawing, so maybe I'll do some sort of like visual art at least. Maybe it's not the webcomic, like a remake of it. I generally like to move forward with stuff, but that one would be cool to redo. But it might honestly be that it takes shape, like a different shape in the future, but like could be a spiritual remake of it, sort of.
1: What importance does that project has to you?
2: The webcomic?
1: Yes.
2: Well, I guess it was like the starting point of a lot of the visuals and the kind of like thematic stuff for my music. I'm reusing like character names and some aspects of the webcomic, but it's all like it all comes from the same place, so it's all connected in that way.

0: those words coming from you.
1: Yeah, about the webcomic. I also wanted to ask, I don't know if this is necessarily webcomic related. There are many, of course, characters from it intertwining in your albums. What is your favorite one?
2: That's hard.
1: Is there a one?
2: It's like with my songs where I'll have a favorite for 1 week and then it changes. I guess probably like Mio. I like the design of Mio.
1: Is that also the one with which you relate the most?
2: I feel like for everything I do, I put some of myself in it. And so it's hard to say what I relate to the most. There are always like different aspects that show up in different ways. So it's a huge spread of it. I think the everything as a whole would be what I relate to.
1: So every bit of the character makes you you. Is that correct?
2: Yeah, and for every character, like together, like all the characters I've done, and same with all the songs and things like that. It's all like, it all becomes a big capsule, basically.
1: Okay. Also regarding the both new album and the old one, there are many leitmotifs prevailing throughout the album's phrases like sparking water on horn a disaster, sinking feeling on come in, and the riffs which are made to be sounding like the hornet flying. What is the reasoning behind it? What was the inspiration? And how do you come about this?
2: Well, it just happens naturally, I think, because I don't necessarily set out to do like certain concept or like put patterns everywhere. It just naturally happens because when I work on like if I have like several songs and I work on them all at the same time, they're all connected. Just naturally because it's the same project and I have the same like larger idea for it, and so it kind of naturally happens. And I guess some of it is like a little bit intentional when I I try to put some sort of like red thread throughout the stuff, and like sometimes a melody is supposed to evoke like the memory of you hearing it before in a different song and kind of tie that together with that. So it's like some part of it is like natural where it happens, just where I get the feeling where I'm like, oh, I should do it like this. And some of it is intentionally like tying things together. And then also I think it's a little charming to do it's kind of like it's a little silly in a way, I feel, sometimes to be like name dropping the album here and there. I think it adds to the experience.
1: Yeah, because in my opinion, at least, when listening to the albums, you first come into it. Just as a normal album, song by song, maybe thinking of it as a whole, and then loads of the lines, verses, entire songs just intertwine with each other. It's a rabbit hole which has literally no end at some point.
2: I sometimes feel like you know, they're like the cork board with the red like the thread that you like I feel like that sometimes with when I
1: like the guy from The Office.
2: Exactly, Pepe Silvia. Yeah. definitely. Oh wait, did you say The Office?
1: Yeah.
2: oh, I was thinking of It's Always Sunny.
1: Oh, I didn't watch it.
2: But they have a similar thing there.
1: It could be a better comparison, as I don't like The Office. It just came into my mind. Next question, a little bit tricky one, but what constitutes a hornet disaster?
2: Oh, that is up for interpretation. I try to avoid explaining too much stuff because I want the listener to have their own experience from the album.
1: Okay, but what would be a Hornet disaster, an example of it?
2: I mean, a literal way of thinking about it would be like a lot of hornets showing up where they shouldn't and messing things up. But it's, yeah, it's very, like, there are a lot of different ways of understanding it, like what it could mean and what it could be. But it's definitely something I want the listener to, I want it to appear for the listener organically.

0: Haunted Disaster was the first album with a song entirely in Swedish.
1: Yeah.
0: Also, there were some bits here and there on Take Care of Yourselves, for example, but Polka was the first song in Swedish. Definitely. Do you plan on making more of them in the future?
1: Yeah, probably. I really enjoyed making that one. And when I started out, I felt like writing lyrics in Swedish felt a bit unnatural to me. But now I've totally shed myself of that feeling. Like it feels way more natural now, and I enjoy it. It gives like a different perspective on how I write and things like that. So it's inspiring to me.
0: Yeah, I also wanted to ask about the band. What are the members of the backing band? How long have you been playing with each other? And what's the energy in general?
1: I met the drummer Sam and the bassist John in 2022 when they were they still are in these bands, but they have other bands, and we met and we hit it off, and they offered to play with me because I used to just do solo shows with the backing track, which is fun in its own way, but having the live sound with a live band is a totally different vibe. Way more energetic and interesting to me. And Clara I know from Sweden, and I've always planned to have her on for lead guitar. And so that finally came true, I think last year.
0: Okay, what do you think is the most important aspect that makes your fan base so connected to your music? As you can see, it's very engaged in the concerts.
1: I think that I try to be very expressive in the way that I write, try to perform from my heart, and be very deliberate with what I do. And so it seems that has been convincing enough for the listener to feel that. And I know that for me, when I have music when I hear music that feels very convincingly genuine and heartfelt and expressive, I feel more emboldened to match that feeling.
0: So it looks like it is matched in your listeners' hearts.
1: Yeah, it seems that way. It makes me happy.
0: it was to me, at least.
1: Thank you.
0: I saw in a promotional text that you have said that Common was a life's goal. Mm. If that's the case, then what would be the next album, Haunted Disaster?
1: I don't know. I feel like it's... I don't think about it in that way, really. The first album was definitely my life goal to do, and I fulfilled that goal, and I'm very happy with that. And then I've just continued to do the same thing. I really enjoy recording, and so I keep doing it, basically.
0: Also, I have so information that you have taken a cello lessons. Will you use it in your new music?
1: Yeah, definitely. I play cello on Hornet Disaster, on the song Aldehydes, and I thought that was really fun to pick up again. I haven't played a lot lately, so it's a great excuse for me to keep doing that. And so most likely there will be more cello in future music. I was really close to include I was about to include string quartet arrangement that I wrote ages ago that I'm still happy with, but I figured it would kind of mess up the flow on the album when I tried having it there, so it didn't make it to Hornet Disaster. But I might use it to some extent in the future, we'll see.
0: So there are works on new music?
1: I'm always working on new stuff, and that's also how Hornet Disaster ended up having so many songs written for it, because it's all written for the same project. I'm in the same mindset for all of it. I just decided on working harder on some songs that I was like, these are gonna like be on the album. But I wrote a lot of songs that I won't be using, probably. Some of them I might like scrap for parts a little bit if there's like a melody I like a lot. And because I do that sometimes. The intro on Take Care of Yourself is from, I recorded that in 2016, I think, just as like a demo for fun. And I figured I wanted to use it for that as an intro.
0: Okay. 2016 and previously previous years were also the years in which Come In has come about. What has happened to these early recordings? Are they lost media?
1: Oh, well, some of them definitely are. I used to have a bad habit of deleting stuff like permanently. I was like, I'm not happy with this. This is gone forever now. And I, since then, I've tried to like hold on to stuff that I make because it's nice to look back at. It's like having photographs that you've taken long ago, getting to see them again. If something's like recorded from 2016, it's not for Weather Day at all. I started that in 2017, so that recording was never meant to be used for Weather Day stuff. The Take Care of Yourself intro. That's just something I managed to recover from an old phone, I think.

0: I am also interested in the vocal play on all of your albums made by Weather Day. I think that, to me at least, my interpretation is that the different vocals, whether they are very high-pitched or low-pitched, constitute a narration. Is that the case? Should we look at it like that? Or maybe it's just a thing to just boost up the songs?
1: That is also in the realm of what I would say is like, that's up for interpretation. It's anything that has to do with what you read into and not is like supposed to be, like the way you feel is probably right because it's the way that you experienced it. Like like a more concrete response to that would be that it's like inspired by stuff that I've heard before. My favorite band, or I split it up, my favorite electronic band is The Knife, and they do a lot of like pitch shifting and stuff like that, so that kind of sparked the inspiration for me to try doing similar stuff.
0: I am really in awe of different styles which are employed on different songs, such as Heaven Smile, which employs this, I don't know if it can be said it's trap beat influenced, something like that in the percussion. And also on My Sputnik Sweetheart, like there is a part which has a funeral song and then right after a drum and bass.
1: Oh yeah, yeah, yeah. I generally try to go wherever my inspiration comes from. If I feel inspired to do something a certain way, I try to explore that more. And for Heaven Smile, that song was about to be like a traditional, like with the guitars and stuff like that, but I was like, no, it has to be an electronic song. That's how I'm like hearing it in my head, and it's got the texture that I want the song to have. I think a lot about texture when I record, and that one needed to sound that way, so that's why it sounds like that.
0: And speaking of the texture, is the new album more polished than the previous one? I don't know if it can be called that, as it's still very noisy, but It sounds much more polished in its sound.
1: Yeah, it's partly because I'm more experienced. I'm like self-taught when it comes to what I do, and so me having more experience makes the mix sound a bit clearer, and I learn new like techniques from trial and error, and so it sounds a little more like polished, a little like technically like better. And so I guess that whatever I'm working on, I use the tools that I have at the moment and what I learned from working on that project, and I make it sound the way that I feel is right for, like, with those tools. So Horn of Disaster sounds that way because I made it right at that time.

0: I'll also wanted to ask about some songs which are rarely, if ever, played live. Mm-hmm. For example, Porcelain Hands had only recently had a live debut,
1: yeah.
0: And My Sputnik Sweetheart hasn't been played for around 4 years.
1: Yeah.
0: Is that a conscious decision, or maybe something from something stemming from logistical reasons?
1: Well, we're still. With the live band, we're still relatively new. We've only done a few tours, and so for each tour I try to introduce some new songs, and so it's more of a process of like getting through all of the songs that we want to do live. We're like planning on doing My Sputnik Sweetheart, and we're planning on doing other songs that we haven't done before. And so for this tour in Australia and in Asia specifically, we've done Porcelain Hands. The reason I've not been doing it lately is because we don't have the power adapter thing for the like a pedal that I need for it. So that's the only reason. Otherwise, it would have been played a bit more here in Europe. But we're trying to fix it.
0: We should expect it in the future, at least.
1: Yes, absolutely.
0: Okay. The last thing that I wanted to ask, but I've just yesterday had heard from a person in the crowd that you have Russian ancestry.
1: Yeah, I have Russians in my family. Yeah.
0: Okay, that's just interesting to me.
1: I don't know if there's a lot to like talk about with it, but it's just like the family I happen to have. Basically, it's the same with I happen to be Swedish also. So I don't know. To me, it's very like normal. So I don't know if I have anything interesting to say, honestly.
0: Okay, that's fine. But there were also like samples from Tarkovsky movies. I don't know if that's related.
1: I think a little part of it is that I obviously think about it being Russian, but it's also just he makes amazing movies. So I wanted to sample it for that. But there's also I use like the Cyrillic letters for like song titles and stuff like that, so it definitely shows up in different ways. And I grew up listening to a lot of like Russian pop when I was like really really young. I apparently liked a couple artists when I was like 2 years old, and so I think that has like shaped some of my melodic language indirectly that way.

Listen to them, keep doing your thing. 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I'm not into gymnastics, but I'm into flipping things. I tell these women that it's all about a team, Jordan and Pippen, man. So do you wanna join the team? Now tell me, little miss thing.

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I blasted off the planet, rock that caused catastrophe, and it matters more because I had it. Now I had, I thought about wreaking havoc on an opposition, kind of shocking, they want it static with precision. I'm automatic, quarterback, I ain't talking second, pack it up on.

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1: My brothers and sisters, if you would allow me tonight, I would like for you to focus your attention to the verse.
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cashing in. Always gritted it out, never had a bend. 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Cause if a nigga woulda went with his first mind, premeditated, out of all these killers, we the worst kind. Born convicted, brave heart, same armor defenses. Rafe parked in the trenches, same park on the benches. With ARs and extended, set at the table with spicks. He changed the label on my shit, that's trademark infringement. Never forget a face, photographic memory. First time I met Jay was at Novo with Black and Emery. Run my hood, so this shit precede my reputation. You already know what's understood, don't need no explanation. 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

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Pouring grapes on the dates, etched on the headstones over the grave. 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Heavy pinch of herbs, send me on my way. 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

full of dirt, we may need detergent for cleaning purpose. 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
1: Yo, Meth, where my killer tape at, y'all? First of all, where the fuck is my tape at?
2: Yo, Sean, I ain't got that piece, Sean.
1: How you ain't got my shit, but I let you hold it, man?
2: Yo, niggas came over to have 40s and blunts, kid. This shit just came
1: out. Come on, man, I don't got nothing to do with my shit, man. Come on, man, get ahead with that shit.
2: Come on, man, I'll buy you
3: four more fucking killer tapes.
1: Open the door, man, what the fuck, man? Yo, what? What's up?
4: Yo,
1: God, what is going on? Yo, Sean Meek just got bust in his head 2 times, God.
3: The mother.
1: Well, life, God. You know Sean Meek from fucking 212, God.
3: Yeah.
1: The nigga just got bust. Niggas in the black land, God. Word is born. Came through, God, from out of nowhere, God. Word is born. I'm coming to get my culture cipher, God. And they just, word is born. Crazy shots just went the fuck off, God. The nigga laying there like a fucking newborn fucking baby, God.
3: Word up.
1: Is he fucking dead? What the fuck you mean is he fucking dead, God?
3: Fuck you think?
1: The nigga laying there with this fucking all types of fucking blood coming out of his fucking.
2: Is he
1: yo,
2: dead?
1: God, what's up, God? It's the God, God. What is wrong? Yo, what's up? I'm ready to fucking late. I'm ready to get busy, God. What's up?
5: Yeah, let's go
3: what's up, yo?
5: Yo, let's go do what we gotta do, man. Fuck.
3: Yo, we out or what?
1: It's the God, God. Fuck that, man.
3: Saying we out? They probably took the tape.
1: What the fuck?
3: What the fuck
1: is he talking about? Get the fuck out of here, man. Fuck
5: corn.
6: Tip. Yeah,